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1: Hey, Pete. And Pete says, I just did my one interview for the day. And everyone's turning around like, who are you? And I'm like, Steve Hartman, yeah. K-Fox Radio. I love Pete. Yeah. My love of that man was, you know, knew no boundaries.
2: Yeah.
1: I never forgot that.
2: I don't, just because you play baseball and you're a great baseball player, I don't expect you to know everything. I don't expect you to know the history of the game.
1: But you should have at least an appreciation.
2: Agreed.
1: Most do.
2: Yes,
1: like
2: most do.
1: Kobe did, LeBron does. Yeah. Jordan, I think they appreciate those that were before them.
2: You know what? Because this has been an issue in the NBA where, like, you have a lot of, you know, retired players taking cracks at today's game and everything. And someone I genuinely appreciate so much is Allen Iverson.
1: Yeah.
2: Allen Iverson loves the hell out of some current basketball.
1: Yeah.
2: Like, he appreciates the talent. He's not threatened by it.
1: How did a guy that size average over 41 minutes a game for his entire career?
2: He's a warrior. He's just unbelievable.
1: I think he's one of the most underrated players in the history of the NBA.
2: Absolutely. But what I love about it is there is, like you said, there's this appreciation of what came before you and what has come after you, which I think is so big for sports. Whether you're a baseball player, NFL player, NBA player, doesn't matter. Like, I think you should have that because who set the stage for you and who you're setting the stage for, all that matters. It's all this big relationship that works together. But there is this thing, and I know it's just an internet rage bait thing, but in the case of Pete Crow Armstrong saying, like, oh, I've heard that Babe Ruth wasn't real and I believe it, there is this thing where it's like, ooh, younger player or younger person discovers player from 25 years ago, and it's like, oh, let's see if they can impress me. And I know it is just trying to elicit a reaction that then you yell at the person online and all this. I understand that whole thing. But there is a part of me where it's like, and no offense to any, there might be plenty of younger people out there who are way smarter at this than I am. I'm not interested. I'm just not interested. Like, you've got to go through a certain level of studying this stuff and being crazy about this stuff before, like, I'm going to hear your theory about Babe Ruth didn't actually exist. You want to question because we don't have, like, video of Wilt's 100-point game? I'll have a conversation with you. Don't think they made it up. I also don't think it was some great heroic hit. It, like, everyone's mad at Bam Adebayo. It's like, by all accounts, they were doing the same thing for Wilt.
1: Yeah.
2: Like, that's how he got to 100.
1: Exactly.
2: Like, I don't.
1: That in Hershey, Pennsylvania, a neutral court. It's nobody there, 1,500 people.
2: It's amazing how many people
1: claim they were there.
2: Even though, it's about 1,500 people. But yeah, like, this whole idea of, like, I don't, and I also think part of it, and granted, I don't know what this interview was, where this came from. Part of it is like, all right, we're going to ask about the history. Like, that's not Pete Crow Armstrong's job.
1: Right.
2: Right. I would prefer you don't say something stupid like that when asked, but that's also like his job's to hit a baseball right now, and he's really good at that. But no, this would not prevent me from voting him MVP if I had a vote. What would prevent me from voting him MVP is Shohei Ohtani exists.
1: All right. So Ohtani is in, but yes, I did see the interview and I thought it was a joke until I saw the interview and I'm like, wow, Pete. The pride of Harvard Westlake, one of the premier high schools here in Southern California.
2: Maybe that history department needs a little update.
1: I need to check that out. All right. We get back to the NFL. Yes, we have training camps opening around the league. We're getting into our first full week of preseason football. What do we need to see happen between now and the start of the season, especially with some of the new coaches and the new systems that are being put into place? I got one quarterback in mind that needs to show something dramatically different to be considered elite. Who is he? You'll find out. This is Fox Sports Saturday.
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1: I don't remember all the details, but I'm pretty sure there was something in the neighborhood of $50 million guaranteed coming to him. So, whatever. Las Vegas Raiders, Fernando Mendoza getting first-team reps. And I'm with you is that I'm with you on both sides. One, if Mendoza is being protected, I think that's a good thing for him long-term. But, and by the way, I'll say this. Kirk Cousins even did have a comment, I believe it was yesterday, saying, you know, I'm trying to hold the young guy off as long as I can, basically insinuating – you know, there are times where veterans come in and they know their role is to be the backup for the young guy. It does not feel as though anyone has told Kirk Cousins that. But yeah, Fox Sports Radio, Eric Torres, Jason Martin in, and we're taking you up till 2 a.m. Eastern. 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Carson Beck, what did we learn in the Hall of Fame game? 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
12: 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And if there's a fatality involved, somebody died. 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
1: Multiple sports over the past year beat the SEC. The SEC did not end up with champions in those sports, whereas the Big Ten did. And yes, it's been a while, and the SEC has been dominant. But once the, you know, once Ivan Drago goes down, you know, you're going to start cutting promos on that guy later. You're going to start talking about it. So right now, you haven't had a whole lot of room to make cogent points against the SEC. But right now, you have the best opportunity you've had in a very long time to kind of go on the aggressive, to go on the offensive against Sankey and against the SEC, because yes, they are always out front. The SEC coaches are always, there's a quiet arrogance that the rest of the country probably has grown tired of from the Saban era. And of course, you've still got Lane Kiffin, you've still got a lot of, you know, really top flight coaches there. But I think that the gap, the gulf that existed between the SEC and other conferences that was sort of assumed, that's gone. But nobody told the SEC coaches that,
2: yep,
1: at least in the way that they are speaking. And so what you're seeing is a reaction to that. You're essentially seeing Big Ten coaches, ACC coaches, in this case with Rhett Lashley and other people around the country, kind of calling them on the carpet and saying essentially what Bielema said, which is, guys, I don't know if you've looked up at the scoreboard lately, but you guys aren't what you were. Like, you need to actually start, you know, proving it again if you're going to talk like this. Again, it's not going to change anything. It's just going to make college football that much more of a powder keg this year, which is going to be great. It's just going to be fun to watch. But I'm not surprised to see more shots coming at the SEC, because their dominance, the dominance that we saw in the past, I'm not sure we're ever going to see that again because of this era and because of how college football has changed, the recruiting cycle, having to save your guys every year, the transfer portal, all of these kinds of factors. It does feel to me like the playing field conference-wise has been leveled, where you do have another behemoth that the SEC is actually having to take seriously.
2: Yeah, I'll put a bow on this conversation by saying, I forget if we talked about this, but when all of the conversation about the SEC breaking off and you know, doing its own thing, and I don't think that's serious, but to me, it's more of a, I don't think it's the SEC like, oh, we're taking our ball and going home. I do think it's a realization that as we get deeper into this new world, and if we don't get rules in place in this new world does not benefit us the way that the old world did, when we could stockpile players, when players weren't getting paid at least above board, where rosters weren't costing $30, $40, $50 million, maybe in some cases. And it's an interesting time, and it's an interesting story. Talk about interesting stories heading into college football season. The SEC, it feels like it's a boxer on the ropes, and everybody's coming in for the knockout. Fox Sports Radio, Aaron Torres, Jason Martin. We are live, Fox Sports Radio Studios. We'll come back. We'll continue our NFL previews. 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
1: Purgatory job from CBS for Redemption. Number two, would love to see the WNBA take the bet and see the game. Boys win. Three, Dion, let your son grow up and wait for grandkids. And see, that's part of this issue here. Part of this issue. Is it a double-edged sword if Dion butts in like that? I think it can be. Coming up, let me give you the latest on Kawhi Leonard because, man, you know, the NBA season's right around the corner. Toronto is left in the lurch. And, boy, Pablo Torre has really done some intrepid reporting. We'll tell you what's going on, the latest with Kawhi Leonard, and it's not necessarily pretty. I'm Bernie Fratto. We're coming to you live from the Las Vegas Fox Sports Radio studios. Keep it locked. 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

0: Cornerback Savon Revell Jr. turning heads, matching up with George Pickens at training camp. Pickens, on what he's seen from the third round pick.
1: Super, super physical. I know the league is an actual game, practice definitely, but in an actual game, you know, the calls are more enforced, the actual nuances of football is more enforced in the game. And I feel like him being that physical at the line of scrimmage can definitely deter a lot of other receivers in the league.
0: Training camp rolls on from Oxnard. Open practice kicks at 1:45 today. The first preseason game is set for Saturday in Seattle. Commanders left tackle Laremy Tunsil injured in Saturday's practice, tearing his tricep. He's likely to miss most of the regular season if surgery is needed. Washington just signed the five-time Pro Bowler to a $61.5 million two-year extension. And the Rangers have been rolling at Globe Life. They go for the sweep over the Orioles this afternoon. Kamar Rocker takes the ball in the finale. First pitch at 1:35. Tune in to Rangers Ranch at noon right here on The Ticket. That's The Ticket Ticker. I'm Cam LaFada, Sports Radio 96.7 and 1310 The Ticket.
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3: 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We are a work in progress. Monty, DJ, Ham, we got our producer Connor in there, Dylan Reed, Cam LaFada, always tick maxing here on a Sunday morning. Tick. Coming up at 10:50.
0: Hey, yo.
3: Thank you, Cam. We'll be Ham Radio, and we'll get back into the Rangers, maybe have some MLB notes here in about 15 minutes. But right now, we stop down for the news with Ham.
4: Got a little bit of breaking news according to Syracuse Hoops Twitter feed. CJ Fair is now going to play for the Mavs Summer League team.
5: News team, assemble!
6: Do we react well to being under pressure of the threat of fire? Earlier this week, as I have always suspected up here, the case being, if you're on the board and the alarms go off for a potential fire, you are going down with the ship. As earlier this week, Monty and I, at the very start of Why Today Doesn't Suck, boys were crushing it out there in Oxnard, tearing Oxnard a new one.
3: You were back here with us sucking.
6: And our fire alarms went off.
7: I was not doing that, sir.
6: He never sucks.
0: Hey, yo.
6: Yes.
3: He's got an AO pause.
6: Our alarms were going off for potential fire. Cat came in, took DJ, and took Lando and left me and Monty to defend for ourselves.
3: Yeah, he grabbed the important stuff out of the safe, the birth certificates.
6: He walked in, he goes, you, come with me. You two stay.
3: Afternoon producer, come with me. Midday producer, board off. Die.
6: As it turned out, there was an imaginary wildfire, not a wildflower.
3: It's back.
6: In the building.
3: It's back.
7: Yeah. He did it too.
3: It's top, back.
6: It's not just over me.
3: Oh, we're back. It's back. I'm normal with Ham.
6: Cups. Yeah, it's not fun when I do it.
7: It's still pretty fun.
3: When I see Steph Curry make a three, I don't get amazed. When I see, Derek Lively or Boban. Yeah, I'm like, wow, that's amazing.
7: Oh, man, did I just compare myself to Dwight Powell?
6: Yeah.
3: You did.
7: Dang it.
6: I always thought this way whenever I did overnights, though, when the alarms would go off, that you are expected to have whoever comes in next find your charred remains on the fader on the board.
3: Like the Pompeii guy?
6: Yeah.
3: Gripping it?
6: Yeah, gripping it.
7: I think that's the social contract of working here. The P1s need the ticket.
6: Mm-hmm.
7: So down to the

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1: He was put in yesterday, and it was really strange, man, because he, for some reason, decided to treat his Hall of Fame speech like a roast. And just,
2: I like those instincts.
1: It is funny, but you have to, I don't know, like, it's not like he went and got the Roastmaster General, Jeff Ross, to write for him, you know what I mean? Or he didn't bring out...
2: It's risky.
1: Yeah, Whitney Cummings and Tony Hinchcliffe or whoever. He's like, I'm just going to throw barbs at people that I know. And not all of them were terrible, but... Let's start with this one. This was one he had for Pat McAfee, which isn't a huge roast. He just thought it was a funny line to do in your Pro Football Hall of Fame induction speech.
3: Pat McAfee's here in the crowd today. Great to see you, brother. The only person who enjoyed holding my balls more than my wife.
4: Okay, not bad. Yeah.
1: Now...
2: If you want to make your speech memorable.
3: She held for me in the off season when everyone else was gone. Get that right.
1: All right. So, as Brother. An unmarried man, does your wife enjoy holding your balls?
2: I mean, it's shoehorning in for a joke. It doesn't always have to make perfect sense.
1: Yeah, we don't have to take it, I know, completely literally, but it is funny. Just, man, she loves holding my balls. Only Pat Mack liked doing it more.
5: No, you get married and they clip like, them off.
1: And then they hold them in front of you as their possession?
5: Trophy.
1: I just thought that was a funny phrase to be like, man, I get home from a long day of kicking and I barely get in the door and her hands are down my pants holding my balls.
2: You know what it is? It's just a symptom of society.
1: Go on.
2: Oh. It's just that football men make funny... You know what'll make all my buddies laugh? Balls jokes. Yeah. Undefeated. Undefeated.
1: Do you think the fake Babe Ruth guy would have taken the jacket back if he would have known that Pat McAfee would get a shout out for holding Adam Vinatieri's balls?
2: Well, I'm confused now after PCA, I don't know if fake Babe Ruth guy, you're just talking about Babe Ruth himself.
1: Good point. I never thought about the domino effect of Babe Ruth not being real.
2: So you can't compare NFL Hall of Fame guy to Babe Ruth anymore.
6: And nobody could present them with the jackets to put them in.
1: That's right. Yeah. Then we wouldn't have the John Goodman movie.
2: Yeah, that guy would have just been drinking liquor in a gutter somewhere.
5: Do we need to reset the Pete Crow Armstrong thing?
2: Nah.
1: He thought he went on a podcast this week and said that he thinks Babe Ruth is a
5: was made up.
1: No, of fiction.
2: He watched a podcast where some other baseball player speculated that Babe Ruth might not have been real.
1: If there was one person on our crew that I thought maybe would say, hear me out on that, it would be Cam.
5: It'd be Cam, yeah.
1: Cam?
2: Do you think Babe Ruth was real? And are there any other athletes that you think are not real?
4: It's questionable. I think
2: what is questionable?
4: I think Honus Wagner is more of a... I don't know about that guy.
1: Again, there are videos of him existing. We're not talking about someone that, you know, the Cro-Magnon men. We're talking about
4: dudes like Sasquatch.
1: Had videos taken of him.
2: I mean, Honus Wagner was still alive in 1955, which wasn't that long ago.
6: Or was he?
4: That was like 70-something years ago. I mean,
2: yeah, that's true. That's true.
4: Things are edited.
1: So the government's faking moon landings and Honus Wagner?
4: The moon landing is one of those, I'll question.
1: I believe that you believe that for sure.
5: Conspiracy Cam.
1: Yeah. I need you to believe that. Also, and it's on a soundstage. We know the playbook. Also, I thought this was really funny too. He takes a shot at Bill Belichick, which as a guy who played for Bill Belichick, you would think probably not someone who wants to get made fun of publicly about his girlfriend, but Vinatieri does it.
3: I would repeat those last few statements about Coach Bill Belichick as well. Thank you for demanding excellence every single day. Your preparation,

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1: quarterbacks.
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5: Thank you, Connor. 11:38
6: right,
5: here,
6: brother.
5: On The Ticket. Work in progress. Monty, DJ Ham, brother, our producer Connor. This really gay music you played earlier. Wow. We got Dylan and Cam. Let's do the whip around.

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